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8: Here's your updated KRIB forecast. Cloudy skies expected tonight, with thunderstorms likely. Lows dip down to about 63. Winds out of the southeast, 8 to 15 miles per hour. Cloudy skies with a few peaks of sun tomorrow. Chance of thunderstorms. High temperatures reach up to 83. Lows level off around 64. Tomorrow night, partly cloudy skies. And that's your forecast on AM 1490 and 96.7 FM. KRIB. Currently 71.
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0: Oh, this music is so great. Even my mood ring turned blue-green. Yes, I still have mine. Where's yours?
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The words mean I am a truthful man from the land of the palm trees. And before dying, I want to share these poems of my soul. My poems are soft green. My poems are also flaming crimson. My poems are like a wounded fawn seeking refuge in the forest. The last verse says, Con los pobres de la tierra. With the poor people of this earth, I want to share my fate. The streams of the mountain

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12: Here's your updated KRIB forecast. Thunderstorms likely tonight, otherwise cloudy skies. Lows level off around 63, southeast winds 8 to 15 miles per hour. Chance of thunderstorms tomorrow. High temperatures reach up to 83, cloudy skies with a few peaks of sun. Partly cloudy tomorrow night, lows level off around 64. And that's your forecast on AM 1490 at 96.7 FM. 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

0: Barbara Streisand, Linda Ronstadt, Gloria Estefan. 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
8: Here's your updated KRIB forecast. Thunderstorms likely tonight, otherwise cloudy skies. Lows level off around 63, southeast winds 8 to 15 miles per hour. Chance of thunderstorms tomorrow. High temperatures reach up to 83, cloudy skies with a few peaks of sun. Partly cloudy tomorrow night, lows level off around 64. And that's your forecast on AM 1490 at 96.7 FM. 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
7: Here's your updated KRIB forecast. Thunderstorms likely tonight, otherwise cloudy skies. Lows level off around 63, southeast winds 8 to 15 miles per hour. Chance of thunderstorms tomorrow. High temperatures reach up to 83, cloudy skies with a few peaks of sun. Partly cloudy tomorrow night, lows level off around 64. And that's your forecast on AM 1490 and 96.7 FM. 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
2: 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It's reported that the Treasury shows about $6 trillion in assets and over $47 trillion in liabilities. 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
5: Here's your updated KRIB forecast. Thunderstorms likely overnight, otherwise cloudy skies expected. Lows level off around 63. Winds out of the southeast, 8 to 15 miles per hour. Cloudy skies with a few peaks of sun. Monday, chance of thunderstorms. Daytime highs approaching 83. Partly cloudy skies, Monday night, lows level off around 64. And that's your forecast on AM 1490 and 96.7 FM, KRIB. Currently 71.
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4: 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It appears by its own numbers, the U.S. government seems insolvent. It's reported that the Treasury shows about $6 trillion in assets and over $47 trillion in liabilities. Add it all up, and it looks like the U.S. owes more than $130 trillion it doesn't have. 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It appears by its own numbers, the U.S. government seems insolvent. It's reported that the Treasury shows about $6 trillion in assets and over $47 trillion in liabilities. Add it all up, and it looks like the U.S. owes more than $130 trillion it doesn't have. 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
9: Here's your updated forecast brought to you by Quickstar, supporting local weather and communities across the state. Lows dip down to about 65 overnight under overcast skies with thunderstorms likely. Winds out of the southeast, 8 to 15 miles per hour. Cloudy skies with a few peaks of sun. Monday, chance of thunderstorms. High temperatures reach up to 82. And that's your forecast on AM 1490 and 96.7 FM. 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
9: Here's your updated forecast brought to you by Quickstar, supporting local weather and communities across the state. Lows dip down to about 65 overnight under overcast skies with thunderstorms likely. Winds out of the southeast, 8 to 15 miles per hour. Cloudy skies with a few peaks of sun Monday. Chance of thunderstorms. High temperatures reach up to 82. And that's your forecast on AM 1490 and 96.7 FM. KRIB. Right now, 71.
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9: Here's your updated KRIB forecast. Lows dip down to about 65 overnight under overcast skies with a chance of thunderstorms. Southeast winds 8 to 15 miles per hour. Cloudy skies expected again Monday. Chance of thunderstorms. High temperatures reach up to 81. Lows around 64. Monday night, partly cloudy skies. And that's your forecast on AM 1490 at 96.7 FM. KRIB. Right now, it's 71 degrees.
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8: 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It appears by its own numbers, the U.S. government seems insolvent. It's reported that the Treasury shows about $6 trillion in assets and over $47 trillion in liabilities. Add it all up, and it looks like the U.S. owes more than $130 trillion it doesn't have. 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
10: Here is your updated KRIB forecast. Lows dip down to about 65 overnight under overcast skies with a chance of thunderstorms. Southeast winds 8 to 15 miles per hour. Cloudy skies expected again Monday, chance of thunderstorms. High temperatures reach up to 81. Lows around 64 Monday night, partly cloudy skies. And that's your forecast on AM 1490 and 96.7 FM. KRIB. Right now, it's 72 degrees.
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1: Another screwworm detection. Hello, everyone. I'm Mark Dorenkamp with Agribusiness News on Brownfield. 100 years ago, our founders had a vision that transformed the future of agriculture, and we've been innovating ever since. See how it all started at pioneer.com/100. The USDA's Animal and Plant Health Inspection Service has confirmed a second detection of New World screwworm. The incident was found in a one-month-old calf in Zavala County, Texas, less than 6 miles from the first case. The USDA says it has intensified sterile fly operations, and 2 million sterile screwworm flies will be dispersed twice a week to disrupt the pest life cycle. Ag Secretary Brooke Rollins tells Brownfield the sterile fly production facility in Matapa, Mexico, is expected to begin production soon.
2: We are being told that we'll be beginning to have flies come out of that facility this month in June. We'll have starting about 30 million, and then at full capacity in a couple of months, we'll be at 100 million.
1: A swine veterinarian is encouraging U.S. livestock producers not to panic following the confirmation of New World screwworm in South Texas. Pat Hoffman is with Elanco.
3: First thing I'd say is take a deep breath. The United States has dealt with this before, and we've eradicated it. And so it's nothing new, really. We have even more tools in the toolbox. We have faster diagnostics. We have faster ability to communicate these days.
1: President Trump had a farmer-focused stop in Wisconsin Friday. Brownfield's Larry Lee was there.
4: The president touted his administration's achievements before a panel of farmers and agribusiness representatives addressed key ag issues. Steve Rooney with Rooney Grain told Trump the monopolization of inputs is a real problem for agriculture.
5: At this point, there's four seed and chemical companies in the country that control 78% of that. Three fertilizers control 90% of the market. And four beef companies control 85% of the beef market. That makes it really tough for us.
4: The president says help might be coming to farmers dealing with high input costs.
6: It's artificial. What happened to you is artificial with the energy and with the fertilizer. So we're looking at something.
4: President Trump made several comments about how things will be much better in about 3 months. Randy Kohler tells Brownfield, like other farmers, he'll be watching to see if the president can move the needle on several key issues in the three-month target he set.
7: I like what I hear. Now it has to come all to action.
4: From Custer Farms, west of Chippewa Falls, Wisconsin, I'm Larry Lee, Brownfield Ag News.
1: And an ag economist with Allendale says it's been a rough stretch for the grain markets. Greg McBride tells Brownfield.
8: We're seeing continued selling into the grains and the oil seeds. It's not necessarily the bean oil, which has made new contract highs here recently. This is more just the beans, the corn, and the wheat.
1: He says a lot of the downward movement is weather-based. I'm Mark Dorenkamp with Brownfield Ag News.
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11: Here is your updated KRIB forecast. Lows dip down to about 65 overnight under overcast skies with a chance of thunderstorms. Southeast winds 8 to 15 miles per hour. Cloudy skies expected again Monday, chance of thunderstorms. High temperatures reach up to 81. Lows around 64 Monday night, partly cloudy skies. And that's your forecast on AM 1490 and 96.7 FM, KRIB. Right now, it's 72 degrees.
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1: We'll look at local news from the KGLO Newsroom. I'm Bob Fisher. The bond has been set for a Mason City man charged with murder after a woman was found dead on Saturday morning in a Mason City home. The Mason City Police Department says at about 10:38 a.m., they were dispatched to 628 3rd Street Northeast for a welfare check on a female. On arrival, the female was found unresponsive, and medics determined she was dead. Further investigation revealed that the woman did not die from natural causes. Shortly before 11:15 a.m., officers performed a traffic stop on the 400 block of 7th Street Southwest. The driver, 75-year-old Stephen Stotts, who lives at 628 3rd Northeast, was detained as a person of interest. Stotts was later charged with first-degree murder and taken to the Sacramento County Jail, where he's now being held on $750,000 cash-only bond. The victim's name was not immediately released, pending the notification of relatives. Police say there's no ongoing threat to citizens, and they say this is an ongoing investigation. Anybody with information is asked to contact the Mason City Police at 641-421-3636. Rob Sand, the Democratic Party's nominee for governor, rallied with supporters on Sunday night in Des Moines, calling for an end to political polarization.
2: People in this state know that things are messed up, but it's not enough for us to just say, throw them out. That's a start. But we got to do better. I'm sick and tired of a politics that tells us that we should hate people that we love.

0: And our Republican Party spokeswoman says Sam loves to talk about rising above the two-party system until it's time to campaign and shares the stage with Democratic Party insiders. The chair of the Democratic Governors Association joined Sam at last night's event. Andy Beshear has won two terms as governor in Kentucky, a state that President Trump won by 30 points in 2024. The Democrat who won the 2020 Iowa caucuses are returning to the state to headline the Iowa Democratic Party's biggest fundraiser of the year. Pete Buttigieg will be the keynote speaker at the party's Liberty and Justice Celebration on July 12th in Altoona. It's an annual event and has featured Democrats pondering a run for the White House, and for decades, it was a showcase for the party's presidential field and a run-up to the Iowa caucuses. Back in 2019, Buttigieg was among 13 presidential candidates who spoke to a crowd of over 13,000 in Des Moines.
1: We know that the purpose of the presidency is not the glorification of the president. It is the unification of the American people. That is why we have the office.
0: That was Buttigieg in late 2019. Buttigieg served as the U.S. Transportation Secretary during the Biden administration, spoke at a Vote Vets forum in Cedar Rapids last year. He's not the only potential 2028 candidate who's making appearances in the state. Iowa Democrats are asking national party leaders to put their caucuses back in the leadoff position in the 2028 presidential campaign. National party leaders moved Iowa out of that slot in 2024. Iowa Republicans held their first of the nation caucuses in 2024. They're poised to do so again in 2028. For about these stories and others, head online to KGLOAM.com. For the KGLO Newsroom, this local news update, I'm Bob Fisher reporting.
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17: Here's your updated KRIB forecast. Overcast skies today with a chance of thunderstorms. Daytime highs approaching 81. Southeasterly winds 5 to 10 miles per hour. Partly cloudy tonight. Lows around 64. High of 90 tomorrow. A blend of clouds and sun. 90 Wednesday with storms likely. 79 Thursday. Storms continue. And that's your forecast on AM 1490 at 96.7 FM. KRIB. Right now, it's 72 degrees.
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words mean I am a truthful man from the land of the palm trees. And before dying, I want to share these poems of my soul. My poems are soft green. My poems are also flaming crimson. My poems are like a wounded fawn seeking refuge in the forest. The last verse says, Con los pobres de la tierra. With the poor people of this earth, I want to share my fate. The streams of the mountains

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1: We'll look at local news from the KGLO Newsroom. I'm Bob Fisher. The bond has been set for a Mason City man charged with murder after a woman was found dead on Saturday morning in a Mason City home. The Mason City Police Department says at about 10:38 a.m., they were dispatched to 628 3rd Street Northeast for a welfare check on a female. On arrival, the female was found unresponsive, and medics determined she was dead. Further investigation revealed that the woman did not die from natural causes. Shortly before 11:15 a.m., officers performed a traffic stop on the 400 block of 7th Street Southwest. The driver, 75-year-old Stephen Stotts, who lives at 628 3rd Northeast, East, was detained as a person of interest. Stotts was later charged with first-degree murder and taken to the Sacramento County Jail, where he's now being held on $750,000 cash-only bond. The victim's name was not immediately released, pending the notification of relatives. Police say there's no ongoing threat to citizens, and they say this is an ongoing investigation. Anybody with information is asked to contact the Mason City Police at 641-421-3636. Rob Sand, the Democratic Party's nominee for governor, rallied with supporters on Sunday night in Des Moines, calling for an end to political polarization.
2: People in this state know that things are messed up, but it's not enough for us to just say, throw them out. That's a start. But we got to do better. I'm sick and tired of a politics that tells us that we should hate people that we love.
1: An Iowa Republican Party spokeswoman says Sand loves to talk about rising above the two-party system until it's time to campaign and shares the stage with Democratic Party insiders. The chair of the Democratic Governors Association joined Sand at last night's event. Andy Beshear has won two terms as governor in Kentucky, a state that President Trump won by 30 points in 2024. The Democrat who won the 2020 Iowa caucuses are returning to the state to headline the Iowa Democratic Party's biggest fundraiser of the year. Pete Buttigieg will be the keynote speaker at the party's Liberty and Justice Celebration on July 12th in Altoona. It's an annual event and has featured Democrats pondering a run for the White House, and for decades, it was a showcase for the party's presidential field and a run-up to the Iowa caucuses. Back in 2019, Buttigieg was among 13 presidential candidates who spoke to a crowd of over 13,000 in Des Moines.
3: We know that the purpose of the presidency is not the glorification of the president. It is the unification of the American people. That is why we have the office.
1: That was Buttigieg in late 2019. Buttigieg served as the U.S. Transportation Secretary during the Biden administration, spoke at a Vote Vets Forum in Cedar Rapids last year. He's not the only potential 2028 candidate who's making appearances in the state. Iowa Democrats are asking national party leaders to put their caucuses back in the leadoff position in the 2028 presidential campaign. National party leaders moved Iowa out of that slot in 2024. Iowa Republicans held their first of the nation caucuses in 2024. They're poised to do so again in 2028. For both these stories and others, head online to KGLOAM.com. For the KGLO Newsroom, this local news update, I'm Bob Fisher reporting.
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13: Here's your updated KRIB forecast. Overcast skies today with a chance of thunderstorms. Daytime highs approaching 81. Southeasterly winds 5 to 10 miles per hour. Partly cloudy tonight. Lows around 64. High of 90 tomorrow. A blend of clouds and sun. 90 Wednesday with storms likely. 79 Thursday. Storms continue. And that's your forecast on AM 1490 at 96.7 FM. KRIB. Currently 71.
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1: We'll look at local news from the KGLO Newsroom. I'm Bob Fisher. The bond has been set for a Mason City man charged with murder after a woman was found dead on Saturday morning in a Mason City home. The Mason City Police Department says at about 10:38 a.m., they were dispatched to 628 3rd Street Northeast for a welfare check on a female. On arrival, the female was found unresponsive and medics determined she was dead. Further investigation revealed that the woman did not die from natural causes. Shortly before 11:15 a.m., officers performed a traffic stop on the 400 block of 7th Street Southwest. The driver, 75-year-old Stephen Stotts, who lives at 628 3rd Northeast, was detained as a person of interest. Stotts was later charged with first-degree murder and taken to the Sarasota County Jail, where he's now being held on $750,000 cash-only bond. The victim's name was not immediately released, pending the notification of relatives. Police say there's no ongoing threat to citizens, and they say this is an ongoing investigation. Anybody with information is asked to contact the Mason City Police at 641-421-3636. Rob Sand, the Democratic Party's nominee for governor, rallied with supporters on Sunday night in Des Moines, calling for an end to political polarization.
2: People in this state know that things are messed up, but it's not enough for us to just say, throw them out. That's a start, but we got to do better. I am sick and tired of a politics that tells us that we should hate people that we love.
1: And our Republican Party spokeswoman says Sand loves to talk about rising above the two-party system until it's time to campaign and shares the stage with Democratic Party insiders. The chair of the Democratic Governors Association joined Sand at last night's event. Andy Beshear has won two terms as governor in Kentucky, a state that President Trump won by 30 points in 2024. The Democrat who won the 2020 Iowa caucuses are returning to the state to headline the Iowa Democratic Party's biggest fundraiser of the year. Pete Buttigieg will be the keynote speaker at the party's Liberty and Justice Celebration on July 12th in Altoona. It's an annual event and has featured Democrats pondering a run for the White House, and for decades, it was a showcase for the party's presidential field and a run-up to the Iowa caucuses. Back in 2019, Buttigieg was among 13 presidential candidates who spoke to a crowd of over 13,000 in Des Moines.
3: We know that the purpose of the presidency is not the glorification of the president. It is the unification of the American people. That is why we have the office.
1: That was Buttigieg in late 2019. Buttigieg served as the U.S. Transportation Secretary during the Biden administration, spoke at a Vote Vets forum in Cedar Rapids last year. He's not the only potential 2028 candidate who's making appearances in the state. Iowa Democrats are asking national party leaders to put their caucuses back in the leadoff position in the 2028 presidential campaign. National party leaders moved Iowa out of that slot in 2024. Iowa Republicans held their first of the nation caucuses in 2024. They're poised to do so again in 2028. For about these stories and others, head online to KGLOAM.com. For the KGLO Newsroom, this local news update, I'm Bob Fisher reporting.
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13: Here's your updated KRIB forecast. Cloudy today with a chance for storms. Daytime highs approaching 81. Southeast winds 5 to 10 miles per hour. Lows around 64. Tonight, partly cloudy. 90 tomorrow. Upper 80s Wednesday with thunderstorms likely. Turning much cooler Thursday with highs in the low 80s. Chance for storms continues. And that's your forecast on AM 1490 and 96.7 FM. 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
1: 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I'm Mark Dorenkamp with Managing for Profit on Brownfield, a content partnership with Corteva Agriscience. Corteva Market Development Specialist Jared Walls says Enlist One Herbicide has more than 1,700 qualified tank mix partners, so farmers can choose from a long list of herbicides to add to the tank for a great program approach with residuals. More after this on Brownfield.
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1: Science Market Development Specialist Jared Walls says there are a few things farmers should know when making post-applications of Enlist One herbicide.
4: My first tip when talking to growers is always utilizing multiple effective modes of action, including residual herbicides. Enlist One has more than 1,700 qualified tank mix partners, including many herbicides, to customize a weed management program for every grower's unique needs. For example, we typically recommend Enlist One plus a contact herbicide such as glufosinate or glyphosate. Also, in addition to that, Enversa herbicide is a great residual option to add into the tank for all Enlist crops. Enversa is a new proprietary encapsulated acetochlor. It really drives to the soil to create that protective barrier from weed emergence while providing excellent crop safety. Once you decide on the appropriate tank mix partners, a couple things to consider when you're evaluating the timing is crop stage and weed size. We want to make sure the canopy is not restricting the product from actually getting to the target. Labeled applications can be made to E3 soybeans up to the R1 growth stage, Enlist cotton up to first white bloom, and Enlist corn. We want to try to keep it at 30 inches unless you're using drop nozzles, and then you can go up to 48 inches on that. When it comes to weed size, we strongly encourage growers to apply when weeds are less than 6 inches tall and actively growing.
1: He tells Brownfield growers will appreciate the flexibility of the Enlist weed control system.
4: There are no calendar cutoff dates. There's no restrictions around time of day or temperature. So growers get a lot of

0: flexibility with this system compared to other herbicide systems on the market. Along with its flexibility, growers should have confidence that when used appropriately, Enlist will stay where it belongs. We significantly reduce the potential for drift and volatility without the additional need for VRAs or DRAs in the tank. So a few additional tips to kind of help with that is starting with a clean sprayer and tank. Choosing the right nozzle, spray volume, and pressure is very important. So there's a long list of qualified nozzles available. And spray volumes, we want to be in that 15 to 20 gallon range. We also want to use the correct spray rate. So Enlist One is 2 pints per acre. It's very simple. So using those tips, you should have great results.
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2: Here's your updated KRIB forecast. Cloudy today with a chance for storms. Daytime highs approaching 81. Southeast winds 5 to 10 miles per hour. Lows around 64 tonight, partly cloudy. 90 tomorrow. Upper 80s Wednesday with thunderstorms likely. Turning much cooler Thursday with highs in the low 80s. Chance for storms continues. And that's your forecast on AM 1490 at 96.7 FM. 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
1: Cash hogs are expected to open mixed. Hello, I'm Megan Grebner with this Brownfield Market Update. The trend for the cash hog market has been a slow start to the week, followed by a couple of solid days of business. There's no reason to think that changes this week. Processors have leverage because there are ample supplies of market-ready hogs, and they're controlling the pace of business. Global demand for U.S. pork has had some bright spots recently, but there are still lingering long-term concerns about its strength. Domestic demand could see a boost as summer grilling season is in full swing, and pork is a very competitively priced protein option in the retail space. Pork values closed sharply higher on Friday. Those were up $3.05 at $101.18. Loins, butts, picnics, and ribs were all sharply higher. Hams were also up. Bellies were sharply lower. Estimated hog slaughter was 473,000 head. That was up 1,000 on the week and up 36,000 on the year. And boxed beef finished the day mixed with fairly light demand for light offerings. Early on in the futures market, soybeans are lower on fund and technical selling. July contracts down 7 3/4 at 11.13 3/4. August beans down 7.5 at 11.18 1/2. Corn is lower on fund and technical selling. July corn's down 4 at 4.13 1/2. September corn down a nickel at 4.22. The wheat complex is mixed in Chicago. July wheat's up 1/2 at 5.80 1/2. In Kansas City, July wheat's up 6.5 at 6.27 1/4. Live and feeder cattle are up solidly on fund and technical buying. August contracts up 42 at 242.07. October lives up 62 at 234.75. August feeders are up $1.85 at 355.75. Hogs are mixed on spread trade. July contracts up 162 at 101.42. August lean hogs up 127 at 98.50. I'm Megan Grebner for Brownfield.
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3: Here's your updated KRIB forecast. Cloudy today with a chance for storms. Daytime highs approaching 81. Southeast winds 5 to 10 miles per hour. Lows around 64. Tonight, partly cloudy. 90 tomorrow. Upper 80s Wednesday with thunderstorms likely. Turning much cooler Thursday with highs in the low 80s. Chance for storms continues. And that's your forecast on AM 1490 and 96.7 FM. KRIB. Currently in 73 degrees.
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2: AP News, I'm Ed Donahue. Israel and Iran have traded fire in their first attacks since the U.S. reached a ceasefire with Iran 2 months ago.
3: Iran and Hezbollah, chalashim eipam.
2: Israel's Benjamin Netanyahu is acknowledging a halt in the fighting with Iran, but vows to respond with force to future attacks.
4: The renewed strikes threaten to drag the Middle East back into full-scale war, with Yemen's Houthi rebels joining the fight. The Israeli military says it's another campaign in the war against Iran's terror regime. Iran's foreign ministry is blaming the U.S. for the escalation. President Trump wrote online, both Israel and Iran must stop shooting shortly after. Iran's state-run TV announced Tehran would stop offensive operations. Sagar Meghani, Washington.
2: A powerful 7.8 magnitude earthquake rocked the southern Philippines, killing at least 35 people. Most of the deaths were at a landslide in Sarangani province. School children were seen screaming and crying when a canopy roof collapsed during the quake. Lawmakers in Spain have given Pope Leo a lengthy standing ovation after his historic address to Parliament. It marks a new level of acceptance of the Catholic Church in largely secular Spain. Leo called for respect for migrants' rights and international law. He emphasized a moral renewal to ensure dignity for all, including the vulnerable. In the NBA Finals, Celebrity Row property is worth $1 million. The New York Knicks announced that was the winning bid in a charity auction for two seats for Game 3 tonight, the first NBA Finals game at Madison Square Garden since 1999. The winning bid was split by the law firm Gibson, Dunn & Crutcher LLP and private equity firm Veritas Capital. This is AP News.
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9: Here's your updated KRIB forecast. Cloudy today with a chance for storms. Daytime highs approaching 81. Southeast winds 5 to 10 miles per hour. Lows around 64. Tonight, partly cloudy. 90 tomorrow. Upper 80s Wednesday with thunderstorms likely. Turning much cooler Thursday with highs in the low 80s. Chance for storms continues. And that's your forecast on AM 1490 and 96.7 FM. KRIB. 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
1: With the local news from the KGLO Newsroom, I'm Bob Fisher reporting. A criminal complaint filed today against a Mason City man charged with murder does not shed many new details into the case. The Mason City Police Department stated in a news release over the weekend that at about 10:38 a.m., they were dispatched to 628 3rd Street Northeast for a welfare check on a female. On arrival, the female was found unresponsive, and medics determined she was dead. Further investigation revealed that the woman did not die from natural causes. Shortly before 11:15 a.m., officers performed a traffic stop on the 400 block of 7th Street Southwest. The driver, 75-year-old Stephen Stotts, who lives at 628 3rd Northeast, being detained as a person of interest. Stotts is later charged with first-degree murder and taken to the Sergoto County Jail. A criminal complaint filed at Sergoto County District Court this morning states that the murder happened either Friday or Saturday, with Stotts being accused of willfully, deliberately, and with premeditation killing the woman. The woman's initials were stated in the criminal complaint, but police have not officially released the woman's name. Stotts had his initial appearance before a magistrate judge on Sunday. His initial appearance scheduled for June 17th. He was ordered to be held on $750,000 cash-only bond. Police say there's no ongoing threat to citizens, and they say this is an ongoing investigation. Anybody with information is asked to contact the Mason City Police Department at 641-421-3636. Rob Sand, the Democratic Party's candidate for governor, is picked a Western Iowa farmer as his running mate. Iowa nominees for governor and lieutenant governor run together as a team, just like the president and vice president. Sand has chosen David Mulbauer, a Crawford County supervisor who raises cattle and hogs on a farm near Manila, as his running mate. In a prepared statement, Mulbauer says their campaign is about public service and not politics. He says it's something he learned from his dad and grandpa, who are both state legislators. During a Friday appearance at Iowa Press and Iowa PBS, Sand says he was looking for a running mate that he could trust.
2: It's not a political thing. It's who do you look at and you go, and who do you know, who you can talk to, and you just get a sense of, like, this person is exactly who they say they are.
1: Mulbauer has described himself as an old-school farming labor Democrat. He launched a campaign for the U.S. Senate 5 years ago, but ended that campaign in the fall of 2021 after a close relative died in a farm accident. Sample asked the delegates to the Iowa Democratic Party State Convention this Saturday to officially nominate Mulbauer as the party's pick for lieutenant governor. Governor Kim Reynolds last week signed three crime-related bills, including a three-strikes policy that requires mandatory seven-year-long prison sentences for anyone convicted of a third felony.
3: Career criminals have too often cycled through the justice system with little accountability. In fact, these repeat offenders are responsible for a third of the crime in our state and three-fourths of violent crime.
1: Policy replaces current law, which calls for three-year prison sentences for habitual offenders, but judges have the discretion to adjust or eliminate that prison time. For more, head online to KGLOAM.com. For the KGLO Newsroom, I'm Bob Fisher.
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9: Here's your updated KRIB forecast. Slight chance for storms this afternoon. Otherwise, cloudy skies expected. Daytime highs approaching 81. Winds out of the southeast, 5 to 10 miles per hour. Lows dip down to about 64. Tonight, partly cloudy skies. Sunshine mixed with clouds at times. Tomorrow, daytime highs approaching 90. And that's your forecast on AM 1490 at 96.7 FM, KRIB. Right now, 75.
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1: AP News. I'm Ed Donahue. For the first time since 1999, the New York Knicks are in the NBA Finals, and they are two wins away from the title. Game three is tonight at Madison Square Garden, and President Trump will be there. Michael McCool is with the Secret Service.
2: All attendees will pass through TSA-style magnetometer screening before entering the arena. I strongly encourage fans to arrive at MSG at least 2 hours before tip-off.
1: Madison Square Garden will be sold out for the game. Police Commissioner Jessica Tisch says the plan for a watch party for fans has been scrapped.
3: I think New Yorkers are used to presidents coming to town, and they understand that that generally means lockdowns of areas, and that's what you're going to see tonight at the Garden.
1: There is also a no-bag policy for ticket holders. Iran and Israel appear to have paused strikes after trading fire earlier in the day. The Kennedy Center unveiled both its new branding and the speakers who will help honor Bill Maher, who has feuded with President Trump. Here's the AP's Sagar Magani.
4: The news came from simply the Kennedy Center, not the Trump Kennedy Center. A federal judge ruled last month the president's name was illegally added to the facility. Maher will be there in 3 weeks to accept the Mark Twain Award for American Humor. Among the speakers,
5: it's The Tonight Show with Jay Leno,
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7: Little ditty about Jack and Diane.
4: And John Mellencamp. Maher is the 27th recipient of a prize given to names like Steve Martin and Richard Pryor. Sagar Magani, Washington.
1: An attorney who defended Texas Attorney General Ken Paxton in his impeachment trial is endorsing Paxton's Democratic opponent in the race for Senate, James Tallarico. This is AP News.
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12: Here's your updated KRIB forecast. Slight chance for storms this afternoon. Otherwise, cloudy skies expected. Daytime highs approaching 81. Winds out of the southeast, 5 to 10 miles per hour. Lows dip down to about 64. Tonight, partly cloudy skies. Sunshine mixed with clouds at times. Tomorrow, daytime highs approaching 90. And that's your forecast on AM 1490 and 96.7 FM, KRIB. Right now, 75.
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2: Here's your updated KRIB forecast. Slight chance for storms this afternoon. Otherwise, cloudy skies expected. Daytime highs approaching 81. Winds out of the southeast, 5 to 10 miles per hour. Lows dip down to about 64. Tonight, partly cloudy skies. Sunshine mixed with clouds at times. Tomorrow, daytime highs approaching 90. And that's your forecast on AM 1490 at 96.7 FM. KRIB. Right now, 75.
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1: 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Stein has yield. Soybeans were lower on fund and technical selling. July beans down 5 3/4 at 11.15 3/4. August beans down 4 3/4 at 11.21 1/4. Corn was mixed, mostly lower on spread trade. July corn up 1 1/4 at 4.18 3/4. September corn up 1/2 at 4.27 1/2. The wheat complex was mixed. Live and feeder cattle were lower on fund and technical selling. August lives down 4.92 at 236.72. August feeders down 3.20 at 350.70. Hogs were lower with pork values down during the session. July lean hogs down 1.42 at 97.37. August lean hogs down $1.07 at 96.15. On the cash side of things, direct cash cattle trade activity had a quiet start to the week. That's not very surprising. Show lists are mixed, higher in Kansas, somewhat lower in Texas, and lower in Nebraska and Colorado. Bids and asking prices didn't surface Monday. Significant trade volumes likely going to hold out until much later in the week. Estimated cattle slaughter was 102,000 head, down 2,000 on the week and down more than 9,000 on the year. The cash hog market has struggled with consistency. Processors were off to a much more aggressive start to their week with their procurement efforts. Global demand for U.S. pork has had some bright spots recently, but there are still lingering long-term concerns about its strength, and domestic demand could see a boost as summer grilling season is in full swing. And pork is a very competitively priced protein in the retail space. Estimated hog slaughter was 470,000 head, down 1,000 on the week and down nearly 7,000 on the year. I'm Megan Grebner for Brownfield.
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3: Here's your updated KRIB forecast. Slight chance of thunderstorms this afternoon. Otherwise, cloudy skies with a few peaks of sun. High temperatures reach up to 81. Winds out of the east, 5 to 10 miles per hour. Partly cloudy skies tonight. Lows level off around 64. A blend of clouds and sun tomorrow. High temperatures reach up to 90. And that's your forecast on AM 1490 and 96.7 FM. 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
1: With the Capital Cold News from the KGLO Newsroom, I'm Bob Fisher reporting. A criminal complaint filed today against a Mason City man charged with murder does not shed many new details into the case. The Mason City Police Department stated in a news release over the weekend that at about 10:38 a.m., they were dispatched to 628 3rd Street Northeast for a welfare check on a female. On arrival, the female was found unresponsive, and medics determined she was dead. Further investigation revealed that the woman did not die from natural causes. Shortly before 11:15 a.m., officers performed a traffic stop on the 400 block of 7th Street Southwest. The driver, 75-year-old Stephen Stotts, who lives at 628 3rd Northeast, being detained as a person of interest. Stotts is later charged with first-degree murder and taken to the Sergoto County Jail. A criminal complaint filed at Sergoto County District Court this morning states that the murder happened either Friday or Saturday, with Stotts being accused of willfully, deliberately, and with premeditation killing the woman. The woman's initials were stated in the criminal complaint, but police have not officially released the woman's name. Stotts had his initial appearance before a magistrate judge on Sunday, his initial appearance scheduled for June 17th. He was ordered to be held on $750,000 cash-only bond. Police say there's no ongoing threat to citizens, and they say this is an ongoing investigation. Anybody with information is asked to contact the Mason City Police Department at 641-421-3636. Rob Sand, the Democratic Party's candidate for governor, has picked a Western Iowa farmer as his running mate. Iowa nominees for governor and lieutenant governor run together as a team, just like the president and vice president. Sand has chosen David Mulbauer, a Crawford County supervisor who raises cattle and hogs on a farm near Manila, as his running mate. In a prepared statement, Mulbauer says their campaign is about public service and not politics. He says it's something he learned from his dad and grandpa, who are both state legislators. During a Friday appearance at Iowa Press and Iowa PBS, Sand says he was looking for a running mate that he could trust.
2: It's not a political thing. It's who do you look at and you go, and who do you know, who you could talk to, and you just get a sense of, like, this person is exactly who they say they are.
1: Mulbauer has described himself as an old-school farming labor Democrat. He launched a campaign for the U.S. Senate 5 years ago, but ended that campaign in the fall of 2021 after a close relative died in a farm accident. Sand will ask the delegates to the Iowa Democratic Party State Convention this Saturday to officially nominate Mulbauer as the party's pick for lieutenant governor. Governor Kim Reynolds last week signed three crime-related bills, including a three-strikes policy that requires mandatory seven-year-long prison sentences for anyone convicted of a third felony.
3: Career criminals have too often cycled through the justice system with little accountability. In fact, these repeat offenders are responsible for a third of the crime in our state and three-fourths of violent crime.
1: Policy replaces current law, which calls for three-year prison sentences for habitual offenders, but judges have the discretion to adjust or eliminate that prison time. For more, head online to KGLOAM.com. For the KGLO Newsroom, I'm Bob Fisher.
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15: Here's your updated KRIB forecast. Lows dip down to about 63, with fog in spots tonight under partly cloudy skies. Winds out of the northeast, around 5 miles per hour. High temperatures reach up to 89 tomorrow. A blend of clouds and sun, with fog at times early. Slight chance for storms tomorrow night. Lows around 71. And that's your forecast on AM 1490 and 96.7 FM. KRIB. Right now, it's 75 degrees.
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19: It'll be a pretty high year of insect pressure in soybeans this year just because we're having so much late planted soybeans.
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19: It does hit the caterpillars like soybean potworms, green clover worms, soybean loopers. 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
3: Top of the evening, everybody. Welcome to Stark Family Stadium at the Harlan and Hazel Rogers Sports Complex in Fort Dodge as Lions baseball is on the air here on KRIB and on KRIBAM.com as we welcome you along to our first opportunity that we've had to broadcast baseball this season. Had an early game with Clear Lake at Hampton, Dumont, Cal rained out. And now we finally, after a string of softball games, get on the baseball side here tonight as it's Clear Lake and St. Edmund in North Central Conference play. The Lions are 4-5 overall, and the Lions right now sitting at 3-3 in the conference. St. Edmund at 6-5 overall and 2-4 in the conference. The Lions with a tough week last week, as looking back, a couple of games were postponed against Newman back on Thursday night. They lost to North Polk 5-2 on Friday night. Took a pair of losses over in Algoda to start their week in North Central Conference play 7-4 and 7-1. For St. Edmund, once again with a 6-5 record. St. Edmund has won four of their last five. As last week, they beat Clarion Goldfield down, sweeping them in a doubleheader. They were on the baseball side when we were down at Clarion doing softball last week, 3-2 and 4-1. Non-conference victory at Southeast Valley, 12-9. And the CYO tournament over Lamar's over the weekend, they lost to Bishop Heelan 13-0, and they beat Lamar's Galen by a score of 5-4. Starting lineups of the play-by-play, Kimberly Lane next. 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

0: We come to Fort Dodge. Let's give you the starting lineups. First of all, for the Lions at Clear Lake, Jackson Anderson is on the mound tonight, leading off as well. Ben Vasky is at second base and batting second. Batting third is Luke Furman, the shortstop. Keaton Jepson in the cleanup spot playing left field. Hudson Carney in center batting fifth. C.J. Lester at third batting sixth. Tanner Nelson at first batting seventh. Ryder Stark is behind the plate batting eighth. And Ryder Ditsworth at right field batting number nine. Anderson, Vasky, and Furman. Jepson, Carney, and Lester. Nelson, Stark, and Ditsworth, the Lion nine. For St. Edmund, their lineup looks like this. Kenneth Kenning in center field leading off. Grant Gallis, the left fielder, bats second. Blake Bartlett catching and batting third. Colton Theovold is the pitcher batting fourth. Julian Blanco is the first baseman batting fifth. Jack McElroy plays shortstop and bats sixth. Carson Barkfree, the right fielder, bats seventh. Griffin Lofsweiler, the second baseman, bats eighth. And Ethan Swisher, the third baseman, bats in the number nine spot. There's your starting lineups, Clear Lake and St. Edmund. From Fort Dodge next here on KRI.
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0: The ballpark at Fort Dodge we come. Stark Family Stadium at the Rogers Sports Complex as we get ready for the first of two tonight here on KRIB involving Clear Lake and St. Edmund. The Lions once again trying to bounce back after a tough week last week where they came away without a victory. Meanwhile, the St. Edmund team looking to continue to have success as they picked up wins in four of their five games last week heading into this week of play. Get underway in this North Central Conference matchup. As the Lions will lead off with Jackson Anderson, the pitcher, Ben Vasky, the second baseman, and Luke Furman, the shortstop. Anderson, the junior, comes in batting .233 on the year with four runs batted in. So Anderson will lead things off on a partly cloudy and warm night here in Fort Dodge. Fievel will work from the stretch. And the first offering here is A little bit low for a ball as we're underway about 5 minutes late, but the doubleheader's underway here in Fort Dodge. Anderson fouls one straight back and 1-1 the count to Jackson Anderson. Colton Fievold, a sophomore. It's his second start of the year. 1-1. And a liner right off the end of the bat into center field for a base hit. Sir Anderson reaches safely to lead off the ball game with a single to center. And that'll bring up Ben Vasky, the second baseman. Vasky comes in to the ninth, the freshman batting 267 on the year with 5 runs batted in. First offering to Vasky is Fievold into the stretch. And the pitch outside, and 1-0 the count to Vasky. Fievold, no record. He's pitched 3 innings. Has a 7.00 ERA. 1-0, load away, and 2-0 the count to Vasky. Fievold has struck out 3. He's walked 4. He's hit 2 batters. An opponent's batting average of 250. Rudder goes from first. Strike in there. Threw it out a second, not be in time, as Anderson will steal second. So Anderson to scoring position with a stolen base. And that is Anderson's 7th stolen base of the campaign. So, runner on second, nobody out. Spiegel checks the runner, Anderson at second of the pitch. Ground ball towards shortstop on the 2-hop control by McElroy over to first in time for the putout. And one away here in the first inning, as Anderson will stay at second on the ground out by Vasky to shortstop. Luke Furman steps along. Senior batting 250 on the year with a 405 on base percentage. He has 8 runs batted in to lead the Lions. Furman, right-handed hitter. Fievold, the right-hander on the mound. And the first offering is in there. Almost hit him on the shoulder. 1-0 the count. Grant Gallis out in left. Kenneth Ketting in center field. Carson Barkfried on in right field. Fievold checks the runner. And the 1-0 offering. It's a fly ball out toward right field. Right fielder Barkfried going back. And that one is a one-hopper off the wall. That goes over for a ground rule double. Anderson should score. So the ground rule double off the one hop on the warning track on this artificial surface. And Anderson scores to make it a 1-0 ball game. So Furman with his 9th run batted in on the season. And his 3rd double. So the Lions with an early 1-0 lead here in Fort Dodge against St. Evan. Keaton Jepson, the batter, the left fielder. Jepson, 1-for-13 on the season from the plate. Runner on 2nd and still 1 out. And the pitch. Ground ball, 3rd baseman on the 1-hop. Juggles it, controls it. A throw over to first is in time. Nicely done by Ethan Swisher, the 3rd baseman, as it popped out of his glove and hit a spin around on the 3rd base side and made the play over to first in time for the 2nd out. Furman moves along to 3rd base, and that'll bring up Hudson Carney, the center fielder. Carney, 2-for-25 from the plate. One of his hits has been a double. He has 4 RBI. Furman on 3rd. After the RBI double, 2 outs here at the inning of the pitch. Breaks high and in and 1-0 the count to Carney. Ethan Swisher at short. Ethan Swisher at 3rd. Jack McElroy at short. Griffin Lofsweiler at 2nd. Julia Blanco at 1st. Blake Bartlett behind the plate. And the pitch high and 2-0 the count to Hudson Carney. Out of the hands of Colton Fievold, the pitcher, here for St. Edmund. 2-0 to Carney. Foul tip of the glove on the outside part of the plate, and 2-1 the count to Kearney. And the Lions have had their struggles from the plate here in the first 11 games of the season, batting only 182. But they do have a 403 on base percentage. 2-1. Off-speed pitch popped up straight back right at us. And the count goes to 2-2 to Hudson Kearney. C.J. Lester awaits in the on-deck circle. As Furman on third. 2-2 with two away. The deuces wild pitch on the way to Kearney. Ground ball towards third base, and that'll end up foul just outside the bag. And the count remains at 2 balls and 2 strikes. Two, two to Kearney. In the dirt, Kearney held off. 3-2 the count. Three-two to Kearney from Fievold. That's high it in, and it hit him. And the Lions, top of the first inning, stays alive as Kearney hit by a pitch. That'll bring up C.J. Lester. Lester batting 250 on the year with 2 runs batted in. So Lester, the number 6 hitter with runners on the quarters and 2 out. Bartlett, the catcher, comes out from behind the plate to signal out. Kearney about 4 strides off the bag at first. Fievold, the pitch. Ground ball, left side. Through the third baseman into left field. We'll see how they score it, but a run scores to make it 2-0. No call of the base hit. Furman scores from third. Kearney moves up to second on the play. An RBI for Lester makes it a 2-0 ball game here at the top of the first for Tanner Nelson, the first baseman. Nelson, the senior, batting 160 on the year, 382 on base percentage, with 3 runs batted in. Time is called by the home plate umpire, and a balk called. So the runners will move up 90 feet as Kearney moves to third and Lester along to second. And now Fievold, you know, he'll still work from the stretch. Just made a miscue on the mound. And now the first offering to Nelson is ripped out toward left, drops in for a base hit. Runner will move up to third from second. The runner will score from third in Kearney. And behind the play, Nelson will move up to second. So a single and an advancement on the throw for Nelson. As Kearney moves up or moves to the plate, Lester moves up to third. Nelson with the RBI, and that'll bring up Ryder Stark, the catcher. Stark 1-for-11 on the season. So second and third, and the first pitch outside, and in the dirt. And what an other count. Really can't call it the dirt on an artificial field, I guess, as this, if you've not been down, at least on the baseball side here to Fort Dodge, things have changed through the years. As there's a fly ball out toward right center field. Our center fielder coming over, but will drop in between the center and right fielder for a base hit. 2 runs will score for Clear Lake, and the Lions with a 5-0 lead on the 2-RBI single by Ryder Stark. Lester scores from third. Nelson scores from second. As Stark headed right in between the two outfielders. As Stark will be replaced. I believe it's Payne Nelson, the courtesy runner, if I see correctly. And now Ryder Ditsworth, the right fielder, steps along. The freshman one actually 0-for-1 from the plate. So he's not had too much of an opportunity to hit here so far in the season. This Lions completing their first time through the lineup. Throw to first. Back in time is the runner. About 3 or 4 years ago or so, they did a whole renovation of this part of the Rogers Sports Complex for the baseball side. Rudder goes in the dirt for a ball. Throw it out to second. Will be not in time as the looks like the infielder dropped the baseball. On the throw down, so Nelson will steal second. A 1-0 count to Ditsworth. As Feeville trying to work his way out of the inning here for St. Eppin. Jackson Anderson on deck hoping for another turn here in the first. 1-0. Sapai foul tip of the glove and 1-1 the count. Completely turfed the field down here. Of course, Iowa Central and St. Eppin both playing on this field here at the Rogers Sports Complex. 1-1 to Ditsworth. Checks back at second. He'll check again. Better to go to the plate. 1-1's outside and low, and 2-1 the count. There is a 30-foot wall out in left field because left field is only 302 down the line. 2-1 pitch. Inside and low to Ditsworth at 3-1. That 30-foot wall goes all the way out to deep left center. And then it cuts down a little bit to, I would say, about 20 feet. 3-1 to Ditsworth. Here's a pop foul on the play behind us, and 3-2 the count to Ditsworth. And then right straightaway center. And for the most part, over to the right field pole where it's 315 down the line. It's about an 8-foot fence, except for right where the scoreboard is in right center, where it is just a little bit higher. 3-2, outside ball four. Runner Nelson went, so he'll steal third. And the Lions turn over the lineup card here in the first inning. But first we'll get a visit to the mound here for the Gales. They'll bring the whole infield in here. It's 385 to center. It's 315 down the right field line, but only 302 down that left field line where the wall is. But just like they've done with everything around here with the Rogers Sports Complex, they have done a fabulous job. And Fort Dodge Parks and Rec should be very proud of this complex. Of course, state softball played on this in this complex for how many years? It's been a very long time. And, of course, that's expanding with double elimination coming up here. As they'll start using three of the outer diamonds for regular play as they will go to a double elimination-style format with the state tournament. Of course, the Lions softball team playing over on the field next to us here, field number two, as it used to be known. Not sure what the sponsorship is for that one right now. Here's Jackson Anderson, who led off the ball game with a single. And he'll take a pitch low and away, and 1-0 the count to Jackson Anderson. Anderson singled and scored back in his first at-bat in this first inning. First and third, and two away. And the Lions with five on the board here at the top of the first. Feeville steps off. And steps back out of the 1-0. Runner goes from first. Pitch high and in for a ball. Throw it out to second. It is not in time. So Ditsworth steals second to put both runners in scoring position. Nelson stays at third. Evold already up to 29 pitches here in the first inning. 14 for strikes and 15 for balls. Anderson, 2-0 the count and the pitch. That one at the letters, strike call and 2-1 the count. Benvasky in the on-deck circle, hoping for another turn here in the first. Okay. 2-1. Up high and hit out toward right center field. And that is going to fall right into the gap. And be caught on the two-hop. It's going to be a two RBI double for Jackson Anderson. Nelson scores from third. Ditsworth from second. Another double to the gap, just like Ryder Stark did. That makes it a 7-0 ball game here at the top of the first. Courtesy runner comes along. Finn Carney will be the courtesy runner. So that'll bring up Ben Vasky, who grounded out to lead off the inning. Vasky grounded out to short in his first at-bat of the inning. He'll take the first pitch low and in for ball one. So Anderson's courtesy runner on second in Carney. Evold takes his time with the pitch. Strike out the letters outside quarter. And 1-1 the count to Vasky. Luke Furman awaits in the on-deck circle. Ball and a strike. Evold's 1-1 is fouled off the handle over the first base dugout at 1-2 the count. One and two to Ben Vasky. Vasky calls time. Svevol taking his time on the mound. Now Vasky will dig back in. 1-2 pitch. Popped up towards center. Kenneth Kenning coming along and making the play for out number three in the Lions' bat 11 here in inning number one. Phillip Bank of Trust scoreboard says 7 runs, 6 hits, no errors, and 1 left on. Through a half an inning. The score, Clear Lake 7. Sedibin comes to bat after this here on KRIV.
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0: After about an 18-minute top of the first inning, we go to the bottom of the first. Kenneth Kenning, the center fielder. Grant Gallus, the left fielder. And Blake Bartlett, the catcher, do up here for St. Edmund as the Lions put up 7 on the board in the top of the first inning. And now the Gales will try to come back and shave some of that lead off. Kenneth Kenning, the center fielder, leads off. He's batting 194 on the year with 2 runs batted in. First offering from Jackson Anderson is outside at 1-0 the count. Anderson on the year. A 1-1 record, 3 starts, 16 2/3 innings. High and in. And 2-0 the count to Henning. Anderson, an ERA of .84. He struck out 24, walked 7, hit 3 batters, an opponent's batting average of .180. Pitch floats high and in, and 3-0 the count to Henning. Lions batted 11 in the top half of the first inning, and now St. Edmund with their first turn on offense as outside and low, and 4 straight balls, we should say, to Kenneth Kenning. So he leads off with a walk, and that'll bring up Grant Gallus, the left fielder. Gallus batting .270 again on the year with 4 runs batted in. Left-handed hitter digs in close to the plate. Decent lead by hitting off the bag at first. First pitch inside, it hits the dirt. And up to second on the play will go Henning on the wild pitch. Step flex off the catcher's gear and off toward the first base dugout. And 1-0 to Gallus. Anderson looks in. Ryder Stark. His battery made. Now Anderson will step off the rubber. Four. 1-0. Breaks in there for strike call. 1-1 the count. Keaton Jepson in left. Hudson Carney in center. Ryder Ditzruth in right for the Lions tonight. In this first of two. Ball to strike to Gallus. Anderson checks second the pitch. That one hits the outside corner into strike call. 1-2 the count to Gallus. Blake Bartlett, the catcher, waits on deck. One-two. 1-2 the count. Furman cuts in behind the runner, and now the ground ball to him on one hop, but the throw is high over to first. Runner comes along from third. The throw to the plate will not be in time, so the throwing error by Furman. And Henning scores from second on the play. And 7-1, and that'll bring a visit to the mound before Blake Bartlett comes up to the plate. Well, taking a look at our broadcast schedule coming up here, we'll have the softball side again tomorrow night. Of course, we'll try to keep track of how the softball side is going tonight over right next door as a rated matchup between Clear Lake and San Edmund. Of course, we have this one on the schedule first, and we haven't done much baseball. That's why we're over here tonight instead of on the softball side. But we'll be back on the softball side tomorrow night. Clear Lake takes on Central Springs. As Blake Bartlett will step up to the plate now. Bartlett, the freshman, takes the ball outside. Bartlett batting 370 on the year with 6 runs batted in, including a triple, a homer, and 2 doubles. So Bartlett, a power-hitting catcher, batting in the third spot here. 1-0. Fastball to knees, strike call, and 1-1 the count to Bartlett. C.J. Lester at third, Luke Furman at short, Ben Vasky at second, and Tanner Nelson at first. Ryder strikes behind the plate for Jackson Anderson. 1-1, Ryder goes, fastball outside quarter for a strike, throw down not in time. So Gallus will steal second and move himself into scoring position. And Bartlett will step back in with a 1-2 count. Colton Fievo, the pitcher, awaits in the on-deck circle. Stretch and 1-2. Outside the dirt, 2-2. Baseball-wise, we'll have a couple of games next week. Clair and Guilfield Downs at home with a doubleheader on Monday night. And then next Friday, June 19th, we'll be down at Riverfront Stadium in Waterloo. 2-2 to Bartlett. Off-speed pitch breaks outside, 3-2 the count. Week from Friday, Clear Lake at the Riverfront Stadium Rumble in Waterloo. They'll play Columbus at Waterloo in the first game at 1. If they lose that, they'll play at 5. If they win it, they'll play at 7. Three, two to Bartlett. And the pitch from Anderson. Low for a ball. Bartlett walks. First and second and nobody out here in the bottom of the first. Bartlett, I'm guessing it'll be courtesy ran four. Looks like Jackson Calvert will be the courtesy runner. Colton Fievold, the number 4 hitter, due up. Fievold batting 345 on the year. With 9 runs batted in. leading the club in the RBI category. So Fivo looking to get to the double digits in the RBI total as he takes the first pitch that breaks outside and what an other count. Of course, you can check out our broadcast schedule coming up by heading to KRIBAM.com. But right on the top of the page there, it says sports schedule popped up to center field. Backtracking as Hudson Carney will make the play for the out. Gallus tags but does not advance. So Fievold with a fly to center. Front number one here in the Gale first. Julian Blanco, the freshman first baseman, steps up. He's batting 143 on the air with three runs batted in. First and second and one away. Here at the bottom of the first. 7-1 the Lion lead, but St. Edmund continues to threaten here. Fastball low in the way, and what another count to Blanco. Jack McElroy, the shortstop, awaits on deck. One-oh, Anderson checks second twice of the pitch. Breaks low and in. In the dirt. Stark has that bounce off his shin guard up the third baseline, so the runners cannot think about advancing. And 2-0 the count to Blanco. Pitch to Blanco. Pops it up on the right side. Right fielder, Ditsworth. Moves toward the line. He'll make the play for out number two. Runner tags and will advance safely. So Blanco flies to right. Front number two. Gallus from second to third. Calvert stays at first. And with two out, that'll bring up Jack McElroy, the shortstop. McElroy, a senior, batting 235 on the year with four runs batted in. St. Edmund trying to keep the opportunity going here to cut in the Lion lead. McElroy digs in the pitch. Off speed, swing and a miss. And on one, the count to McElroy. Carson Barkfried, the right fielder, awaits in the on-deck circle. 0-1 pitch. Fastball right there. And 0-2 the count. 0-2 to Jack McElroy. Anderson looks in on the pitch. 0-2, a pioneer in. Swing of the bench, strike three. McElroy on it, strikes. And St. Edmund out here in inning number one. The Clear Lake Bank and Trust scoreboard says one run on no hits, one miscue for the Lions of the field, and two left on. Through an inning, the score is Clear Lake 7 and St. Edmund 1. We're back after this here on KRI.
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0: Four, five spots in the Clear Lake lineup do up here as Luke Furman will step along. 7-1 Clear Lake, top of the second. So the Lions sent 11 to the plate in the first inning. Furman had a ground rule double, knocked it a run and scored back in the first. He fouls this one off to her right, and 0-1 the count to Furman. 86 degrees here at game time tonight, heat index of 90. The relative humidity of 57%, a light southerly breeze at about 5 miles per hour. So a little stagnant in the heat tonight here. Pitch inside at 1-1, the count to Furman. Keaton Jepson on deck. Hudson Kearney do it behind him here in the second. 1-1 to Furman. Outside and 2-1, the count. As Colton Fievold continues on the mound for St. Edmund. St. Edmund white uniforms, green caps, green lettering. 2-1 high and in, swing of the bench, strike two. And 2-2 to Luke Furman. Two to Furman. Foul tip at the plate, and he stays alive at 2-2. Two again to Furman. Fastball lifted out toward center. Kenneth Kenning over toward left center to make the play for out number one. So Furman flies to the center fielder for the first down of the second. That'll bring up Keaton Jepson, the left fielder. Jepson grounded out back in the first inning. So Jepson digs in with the one out here in the second. Fievold continues to work from the stretch full time, and the pitch outside, but another count. Lions on the schedule this week. They've rescheduled the game with Newman to tomorrow night. Pitch high and 2-0 the count. And we may slip over and do that one tomorrow night. Instead of Central Springs softball and Clear Lake, here's one's fouled off and 2-1 the count. Did not know that rescheduled date until right now. So it looks like they're playing that one tomorrow night. At Newman, it would be a 7:30 start. Single varsity game. Off the handle, check swing, and 2-2 the count on the foul off. Lions have Wednesday off. They host Garner Heathfield Ventura on Thursday night. 2-2. Ground ball towards short. Love down the two hop by McElroy over to first. Oh, dropped by the first baseman Blanco. So the E3. And Jepson safe on the error. I'll bring up Hudson Kearney, the center fielder, was hit by a pitch and scored back in the first inning. Lions off on Friday night, and then they go up to St. Ansgar for a pair on Saturday to round out the week. Stretch and the fire over to first and in time is Jepson back in. Jepson about a three stride lead off the bag at first. Fievold to the plate. Strike right down the pipe. Kearney 0-1 the count.

Him with a steal. Jumps it. It appears that's his first stolen base of the year. 1-2 to Carney. Load away. 2-2 the count. Thievold up to 50 pitches, 28 for strikes and 22 for balls. And the 2-2. Fastball lifted out toward the line in left field, and that drops in. One hops the wall right at the line. Around third is Jepson. He'll stand up safely, and Hudson Carney with a double. And that makes it an 8-1 ball game. Those fly balls, you weren't sure if that was going to hook foul or not down the left field line, and all of a sudden it just dropped maybe about 3 feet or so inside the line. One hop to the warning track actually did not hit the wall, but either way, Carney with a double, and C.J. Lester steps up with an 8-1 lead. Lester had an RBI single back in the first inning. Came around to score. Squares to bunt, and he fouls it off for the 1-1 the count to C.J. Lester. Tanner Nilsson awaits on deck, the first baseman. Lester digs back in. One out here in the second. Feeble checks in the pitch. Way, and now the runner trying to go to third. Throw down is down in time. It's off the mark, and it scoots away from the third baseman. And turning and scoring is Carney to make it a 9-1 ball game. So he advances on the stolen base. And then the error by the catcher on the bad throw. So that clears the bases. The 9-1 ball game, though, for Clear Lake here in the top of the second. Aces wild the count. A ball to strike it and out. And the pitch. It's ground ball. Foul up the third baseline. And the count of ball and two strikes. C.J. Lester. One and two to Lester, and the pitch, outside 2-2. Lester. Pinch from Feevold. Ground ball left side, gloved by the third baseman. On the one hop, but it's deflected. Swisher can't handle it. And they'll rule that as a miscue in the field. So the five will mean Lester advances to first base. That'll bring up Tanner Nilsson. An RBI single and scored back in the first inning. 9-1 Clear Lake here at the top of the second. Nilsson, the fifth batter of the second inning for the Lions. Lester creeps out with the lead. He'll go. Strike inside with no throw. So Lester will steal second with no problem. Move himself into scoring position. And Nilsson will try to pick up his second RBI of the night here now. Feevold looks back at the bag at the pitch. Runner goes from second to third in the pitch of the dirt. And one of them on the count. But Lester will get a stolen base for their taking third now. So Lester with back-to-back steals puts himself in the position of being 90 feet away from scoring the 10th run of this ball game. 1-1 pitch. Here's a fly ball fouled down the right field line. And 1-2 the count to Nilsson. Fastball lowered in. 2-2 the count. Ryder Stark awaits in the on-deck circle. Off the end of the bat, foul. And 2-2 the count. Lester retouches the bag at third. Takes about 3 strides down the line, making sure he's in foul territory.

0: 2-2. Popped up. Short, actually deep infield, second baseman. Loffersweiler will make the play for out number two. Right on the edge of the what would be the infield dirt in the outfield grass if it wasn't a all-turf field. So Nelson flies out, pops up to the second baseman. That'll bring up Ryder Strength, the catcher, at a two RBI single as he shot the right center field gap back in the first innings. Courtesy runner came around to score. Fastball foul at the plate. Strike down the count 0-1. Stark settles back into the batter's box. Stretch of the pitch. Breaks low and in. And 1-1 the count to Stark. Ryder Ditsworth awaits on deck. Hoping to get a turn here for the Lions of the second. One to Stark. A pine in. It's popped up. Foul territory. Not a play to our left. And a ball and two strikes. So Fievel to get the baseball back. And climb back up on the mound. Stark will dig back in. 1-2 the count to Ryder Stark. Fievold's offering is a soft line drive right to the second baseman for out number three. So Stark lines out to the second baseman for the third out. Clear Lake Bank and Trust scoreboard says two runs ahead, three errors, and one left on. Third inning and a half. The Clear Lake Bank and Trust scoreboard scores Clear Lake 9. And St. Edmund 1, back after this here on Key Right.
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0: Back we come to Fort Dodge, a score of 9-1 in favor of Clear Lake as we go to the bottom of the second. Lions may have some changes in the lineup here as first what I see is got Hunter Deckard at least taking ground balls at first, but that actually may be just him warming things up as Nelson is at first still. So we'll pick him up as we go here. Strike, of course, is the last out of the inning, the catchers, so we wait for him to get the gear on. And he finally comes out from dugout to our left, third base dugout. Nelson's still in the ball game at first. Yes, no, take that back. He's not. As it appears, Jace Knorr is at first base. Carson Brunkfried steps up for St. Edmund here in the bottom of the second. Here's a fly ball down the right field line, and that will be foul. And 0-1 the count to Brunkfried. Nelson appears to have moved to third. 0-1 to Barkfried. 9-1 Clear Lake, bottom of two. Outside with a swing of the miss. Barkfried down the count 0-2. Now the question is, did CJ go to the outfield or not? 0-2 the count to Barkfried. Outside 1-2. Barkfried didn't bite at that one. One, two to Barkfried. Strike three called outside quarter. Second strikeout for Anderson on the night. One away here in the bottom of the second for St. Edmund. Griffin Loffesweiler, the second baseman, steps in. First offering to him is a check swing. The appeal down to the first base umpire, and he says, yes, sir, strike. No one won the count to Loffesweiler. Loffesweiler batting 190 on the season. In the dirt, back to the screen, 1-1 the count. St. Edmund is a team batting 227 on the year. The 367 on base percentage. 1-1. That one short of the plate, 2-1 the count to Loffesweiler. Two-one count. Swing and a miss. Outside part of the play, a little bit low, 2-2 the count to Loffesweiler. 2-2 breaks in there, strike three called. So back-to-back looking strikeouts for Anderson. And two up and two down of the inning. That'll bring up Ethan Swisher, the third baseman, the number nine hitter. Swisher is senior, batting 148 on the year. He's 4-for-27. He's knocked in three runs, though. And has three sacrifices. 0-1 to Swisher. I'm a little bit low and away, and want to know the count to Swisher. One oh. Pitch breaks in there for a strike call. Nice pitch by Anderson. And a ball and a strike to Swisher. Fastball hits the corner outside. Strike call, and 1-2 the count. One and two to Swisher. Anderson, the line of the pitch. High for 2-2 now. Anderson ready to go. Gets a sign, 2-2. Off speed and a ground ball, the slow one, third base side, and it's juggled by Nelson. He throws high, and it'll be only advancing to first Swisher as the throw high from the third baseman. And the inning alive here for St. Edmund. Back to the Gales. And I'll bring up Kinnick Henning, the top of the order. Walked and scored back in the first. Swisher with a decent lead off of first. Pitch out of the way. Fastball outside quarter. Strike call. 1-1 the count. Anderson, 0-1, in the dirt, got a swing and a miss, and strike two, and 0-2 the count to Henning. So Henning down the count 0-2, and the pitch, check swing, strike three called anyway, and that ends the inning as Anderson with three strikeouts of the inning. Clear Lake Bank and Trust scoreboard says no runs, no hits, one error, one left on. Through two, the score is 9 for Clear Lake and St. Edmund 1. Back after this here on KRIB.

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1: 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Ryder Dinsworth, Jackson Anderson, and Ben Paskey do up here. 9-1 Clear Lake after 2. 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First pitch to Dinsworth. A pop fly out towards short center, and it's going to be caught by the second baseman, Griffin Loffeswiler, for out number one. So he kind of had to turn and dive at the same time out in short center field to corral it in, but the play made and one out here in the third. That'll bring up the top of the order, Jackson Anderson, who singled in his first at-bat in the first and scored, then had a two RBI double in his second at-bat in the first. First pitch breaks inside, and what another count to Jackson Anderson. Ben Paskey awaits in the on-deck circle. Lines with 7 in the first and 2 in the second. 1-0 to Anderson. Fly ball out toward left field. Left fielder going back, and that will be a one hop to the wall. And Anderson will step up to second with a second double. So a 3-hit night for Anderson so far. Single and a pair of doubles, and has 2 runs batted in on the night, and that'll bring up Ben Vasky, the second baseman. Anderson will be courtesy ran four. Payne Nelson will run for Anderson. Ben Vasky's been the only Lion that has not reached tonight. Vasky grounded a short back of the first, his first at bat, and flew to center. In his second at-bat. Now they're going to substitute as the runner Finn, is that Finn Carney out there? Maybe. So Vasky will dig in. Feeville checks the runner, checks back again, and the pitch. Inside almost hit him. Want to know the count to Vasky. Luke Furman awaits on deck. Keaton Jepson behind him in the lineup. Stretch and 1-0. Outside quarter strike call on the fastball, and 1-1 the count to Vasky. 7 of the first, 2 of the second for Clear Lake. Hit him and got a run back at the bottom of the first. After that long top half of the first inning. 1-1 to Vasky. Inside, 2-1 the count. Two on to Vasky. High and in, and 3-1. Feeville, 3-1. Here's a fly ball out toward right center field. The right fielder along, and that'll drop it for a base hit. A runner from second hand to hold to make sure that he was not going to be caught off, and now the relay to the plate is not going to be in time. It bounces away. So Vasky will get a double out of that. Finn Carney scores from second base. 10-1 Clear Lake. And that'll bring up Luke Furman. It's now every Lion is at least

0: reached one safely in this contest. Furman, back of the first, and an RBI ground rule double over the right field wall. And flew out to center, back of the second. So the Lions looking for another big inning here in the top of the third. First offering, breaks a little inside. I want to know the count. Keaton Jepson awaits on deck. What a pitch to Furman. And Vivold steps off. He looks the runner back. Jack McElroy, the shortstop, hops in there off and on. Slaps his glove to try to distract the runner, Vasky. Pitches low and 2-0 the count to Furman. Lions batted 11 in the first, and now some activity potentially down the St. Emmett bullpen. 2-0 pitch to Furman. It hits the plate and goes all the way back to the screen. Stanley Godin is a wild pitch as Vasky moves up to third. Hit right on the plate and hopped up into the air. About 12 to 15 feet high and right back to the screen it went, up high. And 3-0 the count to Furman. 3-0. Furman taking that one all the way for a strike. And 3-1. Three-one count and the pitch. Outside, ball four. So first and third as Furman draws a walk. Vivold is second walk of the evening. That'll bring up Keaton Jepson, the left fielder. Jepson grounded to third back of the first. Reached by error and scored back of the second. So Jepson digs in, right-handed hitter. With runners on first and third and one out. Vivold looks over at first, being hit on there by Julian Blanco. Fastball ripped out to left, and left fielder dives and cannot make the play. So that'll be a single to left. And an RBI for Jepson as Vasky scores. Furman moves up to second. Gallus tried to reach out at the shoestrings to get that one, but he was none successful. And a limit to one clear leg here is Hudson Carney, the batter. Carney hit by a pitch in the first and scored, then an RBI double and scored back of the second. First and second and one out, and the pitch. Off the end of the bat. That one goes foul. And 0-1 the count to Hudson Carney. One to Carney. In the dirt, Reynolds around the catcher's legs. Runners are going to advance on that. As Bartlett could not find the baseball immediately, so Furman up to third. And Jepson up to second. So they move into scoring position. As Carney trying to add on to the RBI total here of the game. 1-1. Ground ball, left side base hit. They'll score at least one. Gallus comes up throwing. They're going to hold Jepson at third. And the throw to the plate will allow Carney to go up to second. So a single for Carney and an RBI. And he moves up to second on the throw to the plate. And that makes it a 12-1 ball game. Jay Storm will be the batter hitting in C.J. Lester's spot. But there's going to be a visit to the mound here. And they're going to signal the bullpen, so we'll step aside on the pitching switch. Score is 12-1 in favor of Clear Lake. So we're batting here at the top of the third. Back after this here on KRIB.
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0: First pitch from the reliever, Nick Utley, is fouled back by Jace Doerr, and 0-1 the count to the Lion first baseman. Batting in the spot that C.J. Lester started the ball game in. Swing and a miss outside and quarter. And 0-2 the count to Doerr. Nord coming in. 3-for-15 from the plate. Outside of 1-2 the count. One out here at the top of the third. The score 12-1 in favor of Clear Lake. Batting here in the third with runners on second and third. And one out. 1-2 pitch. Up high, popped up in the air, right side. First baseman Blanco, right by the bag, makes the play for out number two. Sador flies out to the first baseman. Runners hold their positions. And that'll bring up third baseman Tanner Nelson. Nelson singled and scored back of the first, had an RBI. Popped up to the second baseman, back of the second. First offering. Now it misses, it want to know the count. So for Utley, well, he's not listed in the stats on the pitching stats. 1-0 is off the handle, popped up toward the first base dugout. Blanco cannot reach it in time, and 1-1 the count to Tanner Nelson. Utley has played in two games this year so far, but not listed as a player that has pitched. Time called. Is there a balk? There was a balk, as they say that Utley jerked in his motion. So that'll score a run on the balk and make it 13-1 as Jepson scores from third and Carney moves up to third. 1-1 the count to Nelson, and the pitch. High it in, and 2-1 the count. Utley, a freshman right-hander. 2-1 count to Nelson. Popped up left side. Shortstop will give away to the left fielder, Gallus, in short left center field. And out number three main by Gallus here in the third. Clear Lake Bank and Trust scoreboard says 4 runs, 4 hits, no errors, and 1 left on. Go to the bottom of the third with a new score. Clear Lake 13 and St. Edmund 1. Back after this here on KRIB.
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0: Four in the order for Sid Ebbing. Grant Gallus, the left fielder. Blake Bartlett, the catcher. And Nick Utley, I believe, took over that pitching spot from Feevold. A strike call to Gallus here to lead off the bottom of the third. Gallus reached by error and was stranded at third back of the first inning. 13-1, Clear Lake, bottom of the third. An inside-out swing and a foul off on the third base side. And 0-2 the count to Grant Gallus. High and away and 1-2 the count to Gallus. Ground ball, a chopper over the mound, and it'll trickle into center field for a base hit. That'll bring up Blake Bartlett, the catcher. First pitch, a strike call, and 0-1 the count to Bartlett. Walked in the first inning. O-1, off speed, grounded foul at the third baseline. And 0-2 the count. Oh, 2 to Bartlett. One on, nobody out. Fastball high and in, swing and a miss. Strike 3, Bartlett on strikes. Anderson with his fifth strikeout. And one out here in the third. Nick Utley moves into the number 4 spot for Colin Feevold. First pitch is fouled off to her right, and 1-1 the count to Utley. Utley's played in 2 games, has not had a plate appearance. Throw to first, and Gallus back in time. O-1. Fastball high and in, but swing and a miss. And 0-2 the count to Utley. O-2 count. And the pitch. Strike 3 right down the pipe. Utley looks at strikes. Back-to-back strikeouts for Anderson, who's got 6. One of the first, 3 of the second, 2 here in the third. And that'll bring up Julian Blanco, the first baseman, who flew out to right field back in the first inning. First offering to Blanco on the way. Fastball, a one hopper past the second baseman for a base hit. Turning second and staying there will be Gallus. So a sharp single by Blanco to keep the inning alive. That'll bring up Jack McElroy, the shortstop, who struck out in the first.
12: Up next, shortstop Jack McElroy.
0: McElroy digs in, first and second, and two away. Fastball in the dirt, swing and a miss. And on the count to McElroy. Anderson looks in. Peers back at second a couple of times with the pitch. Slow it away. And 1-1 the count to McElroy. One to McElroy. That one a little bit low, and 2-1 the count. Carson Barkfree, the right fielder, awaits in the on-deck circle. 2-1, Anderson takes his time, the pitch, off speed, hits in there, strike call outside corner, and 2-2 the count to Jack McElroy. Gallis on second, Blanco on first. Anderson stretch of the pitch, high for a ball, 3-2 the count. 3-2 and two away. Gallis and Blanco will be off for the pitch here. And Anderson, the payoff. Pitch to McElroy. Fastball dismissed outside. Anderson with his third walk of the night. Bags full of Santa Miguel's. And Carson Barkfried, the batter. Barkfried watched a 1-2 pitch go by back of the second inning for the strikeout. Barkfried, pitch just missed inside. And 1-0 the count to Barkfried. Griffin offers Wiley, the second baseman, awaits on deck. 1-0. Fastball lowered away. 2-0 the count. Anderson will work from the wind here where the base is loaded. And the pitch. Swinging at a miss down low, and 2-1 the count. To Carson Barkfried. Anderson. 2-1 offering. Off speed, hits the outside corner. Strike call, and 2-2 the count. 2-2 to Barkfried, the left-handed hitting right fielder. Sanderson looks in, and the 2-2 off outside, and 3-2 the count. So once again with a 3-2 count, the base is loaded. The runners will be away here on the run, on the pitch, with the full count. And the 3-2 pitch. Swing and a miss outside, part of the plate, and strike three. Anderson with seven strikeouts, and Sandeman leaves the bases loaded here in inning number three. Clear Lake Bank and Trust scoreboard says no runs, two hits, no errors, three left on. We go to the fourth. Clear Lake Bank and Trust scoreboard score at 13-1, Clear Lake leading Sandeman. Back after this here on Q.
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0: To Fort Dodge, the Harlan and Hazel Rogers Sports Complex, Stark Family Stadium, as it's 13-1 in favor of Clear Lake, leading Sedamit as we go to the fourth inning. Ryder Stark, the catcher for Clear Lake. Ryder Ditzworth, the right fielder. And Jackson Anderson, the pitcher, due up here. Seven in the first, two in the second, four in the third. And the Lions will step up here with the 8-9 and 1 spots of the order with Stark. One for two on the night. And off speed and a swing and a miss. Strike one to Stark. Stark had a two RBI single to right center field back of the first and lined out to the second baseman back of the second. 0-1 to Stark. It's in the dirt and 1-1 the count. Ryder Ditzworth in the on-deck circle. Jackson Anderson behind him in the lineup. 1-1 count to Stark. Off speed, high and in. 2-1 the count. Two-one pitch. Outside quarter strike call, 2-2. Outside, 3-2. Full count to Ryder Stark. And the pitch. High it in, but a swing and a foul off. And the count remains at 3-2 to Ryder Stark. Full count pitch again for Muntley. Swing and a miss, strike three. Muntley with his first strikeout of the night. One away here in the fourth. That'll bring up Ryder Ditzworth, the right fielder. Ditzworth walked and scored back in the first. And popped to the second baseman back in the third. Swing and a miss here, and 0-1 the count. Jackson Anderson awaits on deck, 0-1. Swing and a miss, strike two. Oh, 2 to Ditzworth. That pitch misses outside of 1-2 the count. One-two pitch. Ground ball foul to the Lion dugout. Cal Urbane's 1-2. Pitch. That's high and in over the head of Ditzworth and 2-2 the count. Game one of the doubleheader here. We'll have the nightcap after they get things settled in the dugouts as soon as possible. It's a fly ball out to left field. Left fielder Gallis will make the play for out number two. Two up and two down. That'll bring up Jackson Anderson, the pitcher. Anderson, 3-for-3 on the night. Had two at-bats on the first. Singled and scored. And they're going to put in pinch hitter, actually. Hunter Deckard will hit here for Anderson. First offering is popped up. Behind the plate, catcher Bartlett will make the play, so Deckard will foul back to the catcher. The Lions go 1-2-3 in the top of the fourth. Clear Lake Bank and Trust scoreboard score says Clear Lake 13, Sedamit 1. We're back after this here on
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0: Final of the fourth, 8-9-1 on the order for Sid Ebbin. Griffin Loffiswiler, Ethan Swisher, and Kenna Kenning do up for the Gales of Sid Ebbin. Griffin Loffiswiler, the number 8 hitter, struck out back in the second inning, is only at bat tonight. 13-1 Clear Lake. As we go to the bottom of the fourth. Check swing, drops low to Wayne. Want to know the count to Loffiswiler. Fastball down low, but swing and a miss. And 1-1 the count. Anderson, we've got on 64 pitches, 38 for strikes and 26 for balls, 7 strikeouts and 3 walks. Fastball fouled off to her right, and 1-2 the count to Loffiswiler. One, two, the count, and the pitch. Fastball outside, 2-2. Two-two. Check swing in the dirt. Appeal down to first. Umpire says no. And 3-2 to the count as Loffiswiler checked his swing. Three, two. Ground ball right back to Anderson on the mound. He'll walk it over and flip it to the first baseman for out number one. So Loffiswiler grounds back to the pitcher for the first down of the fourth, and they'll bring up Ethan Swisher, the third baseman. Swisher reached on an error back of the second inning and was stranded at first base. Swing and a miss. Outside, and 0-1 the count to Swisher. 0-1. Check swing in the dirt. Peel down to the first base umpire. He says yes. And 0-2 the count to Swisher. Swisher down the count 0-2. Anderson's pitch. Swing and a miss, strike 3 outside part of the plate. 8 strikeouts for Anderson. And 2 out here in the fourth. Top the order, Kenneth Kenning, the center fielder. Kenning drew a walk back at the first and came around to score and struck out the second. Outside low, and 1-0 the count to Kenning. The Clear Lake lead. 1-0. In there for a strike call. And 1-1 the count to Henning. One, on the way, 2-1 the count. Grant Gallus, the left fielder, awaits on deck. Two, one. Outside quarter strike call. And 2 balls and 2 strikes. Two, the pitch from Anderson. Fastball right down the pipe, strike 3. 9 strikeouts for Anderson. 3 up and 3 down on the fourth for the Gales. Clear Lake Bank and Trust scoreboard at the end of 4. Clear Lake 13, St. Edmund 1. Back after this here on KRIB.
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0: Two, three, and four on the order for Clear Lake. Ben Vasky, the second baseman, Luke Furman, the shortstop, Keaton Jepson, the left fielder, due up here for the Lions, unless they throw out a couple of pinch hitters here, which had the lineup card out of the coach's back pocket, so that looks like the case. And who do we have here? That's going to be the pinch hitter. It will be Payne Nelson to pinch hit for Ben Vasky. Vasky grounded a short back of the first. He flew out in the first as well as Lions batted 11 in the first inning. That added an RBI double to right center and scored in the third. Ground ball down the third baseline and foul. 0-1 the count to Nelson. Luke Furman is the man in the on-deck circle. 13-1, Clear Lake, top of five. Off speed, outside, low, and 1-1 the count. Ball of a strike to Nelson. Floats outside, 2-1. Huntley has retired all the batters he's faced so far tonight. And an off-speed pitch breaks right in there, taken for a strike, 2-2. Two two to Nelson. Pitch high and in, 3-2. Three two pitch, fly ball down the left field line. Left fielder going over, and that'll drop just foul. And the count, 3-2 to Payne Nelson. Nelson digs back in with the full count. At least pitch right down the middle, ground ball to short. Scooped up by McElroy over to first in time with no problem and one out here in the fifth. As Nelson grounds to short, Luke Furman steps up, had a ground rule double, RBI double back in the first inning. Flew to center back of the second, walked and scored back in the third. First pitch. In the dirt, 1-0 the count to Furman. Keaton Jepson in the on-deck circle. Pitch breaks inside at 2-0 the count. Pitch. In there, strike at the letters, 2-1 the count. Fly ball out toward left, but right at Gallus, who makes the play for the out. Gallus, I don't think, moved an inch on that one. Keaton Jepson, the left fielder, steps up, grounded to third back of the first, reached by Aaron, scored in the second. And the third had an RBI single and scored on a balk in that inning. First pitch, check swing, went around, 0-1 the count to Jepson. Lions scored 7 after sending 11 to the plate in the first. Scored 2 in the second, batted 6 of that inning. Ground ball left side, past the diving third baseman, Swisher, and a single to left for base hit number 12 on the night for Clear Lake. As Jepson reaches safely at first, Hudson Carney the batter. Reached all three times tonight, hit by a pitch and scored the first. And an RBI double then scored in the second, an RBI single back in the third. At third inning, four runs scored with eight to the plate. Check swing outside and low, and 1-0 the count to Carney. Smiley had retired seven straight before the single to Jepson. Throw over to first, Jepson back in time. Pitch to Carney, breaks in there inside part of the plate, and 1-1 the count. Chase Dorr, the first baseman, awaits in the on-deck circle. 1-1. Time's called. That's a balk. So Jepson will move to second. Base umpire comes in to talk to Utley about the balk call. So Jepson to second. And the pitch to Carney. Ground ball foul right to the Lion dugout on the third base side. And 1-2 the count to Carney. One-two pitch, Utley to Carney. Up high and in, but a swing and a foul ball down the left field line. And the count remains a ball and two strikes to Hudson Carney. St. Edmund in the bottom of the fifth will have the 2-3 and 4 spots of the order coming up. Pitch outside quarter, strike three called to Carney. Utley with a second strikeout and three out here in the top of the fifth. Clear Lake Bank and Trust School Board says no runs a hit, no errors, and one left on. Go to the bottom of the fifth. The score, Clear Lake 13, St. Edmund 1. We're back after this here on KRIB.
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0: Back we come to Fort Dodge, the Rogers Sports Complex, Strike Family Stadium. As it'll be 2-3 and 4 in the St. Edmund order here in the bottom of the fifth. 13-1 Clear Lake the lead. Gallus 2-for-2 actually has reached both times, we should say. Reached by error back in the first and singled back in the third, but was stranded at third as the Gales left the bases loaded in that third inning. Anderson has 9 strikeouts on 76 pitches, 46 for strikes and 30 for balls. And Gallus will dig in here, the left-handed hitter, to face Jackson Anderson, who looks for the 5-inning complete game win. First offering to Gallus on the way. Fastball swing and a miss down low, and 0-1 the count to Gallus. Anderson looks in, waste no time, 0-1. That one is low, and 1-1 the count. Game 2 will follow, probably 15-20 minute break is fouled off, and 1-2 the count. Of course, the umpires will have to switch gear with the base umpire getting the home plate gear on. Fouled off to our left at 1-2. The count remains to Gallus. So we'll send it back to regular programming after a wrap-up of this one, then come back with a second game of the doubleheader. 1-2 to Gallus. Line of the pitch by Anderson. Here's a fly ball out toward left field, and that will drop in for a base hit. And it gets past the left fielder Jepson and rolls all the way to the wall. And stopping at second will be Gallis, so that'll be a hit and error. Jepson with a missed field after the single. So runner on second, nobody out. Blake Bartlett, the catcher, drew a walk back in the first, struck out back in the third.

Anderson's offering. Ripped out to center field, drops in for a base hit. And they're going to send the runner from third. Actually, they had the green light on, and then the red light came out late. Gallus will retreat back to third. So it'll be first and third, and nobody out for Nick Utley. Utley struck out in his lone plate appearance back of the third. Two on, nobody out, bottom of the fifth inning. Fastball called for a strike, Utley. No one won the count. Julian Blanco, the first baseman, awaits on deck. All one count. Fastball just missed low, and what a one the count, Utley. One-one, high and in. Utley had to duck down for that one, and two and one the count. Two-one, Utley. Popped up, right straight back, and the count two and two. Two balls, two strikes. To Nick Utley. And the pitch. Off speed and high, and three and two the count. Three, two. And the pitch. Fastball, swing of the miss at the letter, strike three. Utley down on strikes. Anderson with 10 strikeouts on the night. And one out here in the bottom of the fifth. Julian Blanco, the first baseman, steps up. He flew to right back in the first. He singled up the middle back in the third. One on, two out. Off-speed pitch high, and what an 0 the count to Blanco. Jack McElroy, pinch hitter in the on-deck circle for McElroy. Runner goes from first, pitch low and away, no throw down. And 2-0 the count, so Bartlett will steal second. Two to Blanco. Off-speed pitch in there, strike call. At the letters, 2-1 the count. Evan Calvert, a freshman, is the on-deck hitter. Strike call outside quarter, and 2-2 the count to Blanco. Two balls, two strikes. Anderson. Batter calls time as Anderson was just about ready to go in the wind. Two and two. And the pitch. Swing and a miss of the dirt, strike three. Strike will throw down to first for the out. Runners will not advance. So a two out. That'll bring up Evan Calvert, the pinch hitter. Calvert has played in four games. His stats say he scored four runs and has not had an at-bat, so must be used as a courtesy runner here through the early part of the season. First pitch just missed, and 1-0 the count. Anderson, wind to the pitch. Swing of the miss, strike. 1-1-1 the count to Calvert. Anderson right back to the rubber, wasting no time here. One ball, one strike. And the pitch. Up high, 2-1. Carson Bargfried awaits on deck. So he hopes to get a turn here to keep the ball game alive. 2-1 to Calvert. Outside, 3-1. As Anderson

0: hits the 100 pitch mark, 60 strikes and 40 balls. Three balls and a strike. Anderson takes the hat off, wipes his brow, puts the hat back on. And the 3-1 offering to Calvert. Right down the pipe, swing, and a miss in strike two. And Calvert, a full count now, 3 balls, 2 strikes with two away. Anderson into the line to the 3-2. Swing and a miss up high, strike three. The 12th strikeout for Anderson. And game one in this doubleheader is over. Clear Lake wins 13-1 in 5 innings on the Clear Lake Bank and Trust scoreboard. We'll wrap up game one after this here on KRA.
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2: Come to Fort Dodge, where the totals look like this in the first of the doubleheader. For Clear Lake, 13 runs, 12 hits, 3 errors. And the Lions left on 4. For St. Edmund, 1 run on 4 hits, 3 errors, and the Gales left on 8. Jackson Anderson picks up the win for the Lions. As Anderson now in the year 2-1, he struck out 12, only allowed 4 hits, 1 run not earned. 12 strikeouts and 3 walks for Anderson. Colton Feeval to take the loss. He went 2-3, 13 runs, 9 earned on 11 hits, 2 walks and no strikeouts. Nick Utley, 2-3 innings of work, struck out 2 and only allowed a base hit. Lions scored 7 in the first inning as RBI ground rule double by Luke Furman. An RBI single by CJ Lester. Tanner Nelson added RBI single, 2 RBI single by Ryder Stark, and then a 2 RBI double for Jackson Anderson, made it 7-0. Gales got a run back in the bottom of the first, and then for a Clear Lake, it was an RBI single by Hudson Kearney, who then came in later in the inning on an error. Lions score 4 in the third, as it was an RBI single by Keaton Jepson, knocking in Jackson Anderson. Actually, take that back, it was an RBI double by Ben Vasky knocking in Jackson Anderson. Then Jepson knocked in Vasky. And then Hudson Kearney with an RBI knocking in Furman. Keaton Jepson scored on a balk. That made it 13-1. At that point, that's how the ball game ended. So 13-1, the final score. Clear Lake on the season improves to a record of a 5-5 overall, 4-3 in the conference. St. Edmund drops to 2-5 in the league, and they are 6-6. Game two coming up in about 15-20 minutes or so. Of course, the umpires have to switch their gear, and we'll send it back to some regular programming and come back when we get close to the second game starting with the starting lineups at that point. Let's get final score on the Clear Lake Bank and Trust scoreboard in game one. In 5 innings of play, 13 for Clear Lake and 1 for St. Edmund. Bob Fisher, so long for now from Fort Dodge.
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